0: Fox Sports Radio. Rod, you did it again, by the way.
1: What's that?
2: Look at what he's
0: Mellow. Somebody said on Twitter threads, wherever I saw it, I have nothing but respect for Carmelo's commitment to never wear a suit again.
1: I don't. As someone who was on TV for a long time, I never feel comfortable not wearing it. And, you know, like a blazer, like at least a blazer. Even when I do the Channel 4 on Sunday nights or whatever here and MLB Network, I always put a blazer on. And if everybody else has on a suit and a tie, you don't have to wear a tie, but you should look like everybody else on a set.
0: I was just going to say, to your point, Vince and T-Mac are suited and booted. Like, they're super clean, traditional,
1: you know what I mean?
0: Classic look, really nice. And Melo looked like they just brought him in. Melo looks like they're like, Melo, it's good to see you at the game. Come on, hop on.
1: Yeah, hop on. Can you join in?

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2: Weezer wants to take you to court.

0: 12 NFC Championship game, because I do think the Niners handled the Patriots that year of the Super Bowl, but, you know, let bygones be bygones. What's yours, Sammy?
1: Mine would be 2018 AFC Championship game, D Ford offsides. When the Chiefs got the pick, we're going to the Super Bowl. The Chiefs definitely would have beat the Rams that year, and that game still makes me sick.
0: Yeah, it's a good thing you just don't have any other Super Bowl surrounding that year to fall back
1: on. We expect perfection, Ben. Perfection.
0: So that's going to be tomorrow's talk back question. We'll have some fun conversations on a Friday. We also have Coach Quintero and Steve Hartman tomorrow on the show, so I'm sure they'll have plenty of fun memories to walk through and maybe think about as something that would change. But yeah, you think back through the years. I mean, there's a couple with the Padres. You think about the 24 straight scoreless innings just a couple years ago with the Dodgers in the postseason. So there's plenty of them out there. What would be yours? Think about that for tomorrow. But today's question, what do the Padres do with Fernando Tatis Jr.? We're going to give those tickets away at like 147, 148.
1: I wonder what people would change if you got the pick. San Diego State to beat UConn in the national championship game, or the Padres... Damn. To oust the Dodgers in 2024. I wonder what people would pick.
0: Well, 2020, it was the NLDS, right? So it's a trip to the NLCS versus a national championship.
1: I'm curious what people would pick.
0: Now, the Padres probably would have been the favorites to win the World Series that year, but who knows how things go. Who did the Dodgers end up beating in the NLCS?
1: The Mets and then the
0: That's
1: Yankees.
0: Right. They would have been the Vegas favorite to win the World Series had they gotten onto the Mets and then to the World Series. But there's so much taken for granted. Who knows what happens in those series? Whereas if the Aztecs win the national championship, they were right there.
1: The Aztecs have gotten closer than any team this city's ever seen to winning a championship.
0: Padres have been to the World Series a couple times.
1: Yeah, but they were never in those World Series.
0: Chargers made it to the the Super Bowl and got their asses kicked.
1: Right. So it's like San Diego State was actually the only team that showed up in a championship game and represented well.
0: 5-point game, 8 minutes left.
1: Yeah, against that team with Stephon Castles, now all-star. Klingy was on that team. That UConn team
0: was buzzsawed through everybody they played against that year.
1: Yeah.
0: Man, what history could have been.
1: Matt Bradley,
0: imagine
1: baby.
0: That night in San Diego. Like, you remember how crazy it was when they beat Alabama in the Sweet 16?
1: Yeah.
0: I was at, where was I? I was with listeners. We were at, McGregor's.
1: The bar in Mission Valley.
0: No, we were at McGregor's that night. After San Diego State beat Alabama, and that place was insane. One of my favorite memories since living in San Diego was that night, the night San Diego State beat Alabama, who was the number one overall seed in the tournament, was absolute pure chaos. All right, NBA playoffs continue tonight. New York has a 1-0 lead over the Cleveland Cavaliers. Remember game one between these two teams? Cleveland had a 99% chance of winning that game in the fourth quarter. The Knicks come back down 22 points, end up winning in OT and covering the spread because that's what great teams do. Did Cleveland get broken in game one, or do they have something to say in game two? You know they're looking for the road split in this series. Does Cleveland have any hope tonight, Sammy Long?
1: I don't think so. I think the way they lost that game, like if they had lost that game 115 to 110 at the Garden, people go, okay, all right, well, the Knicks are the better team. They're the favorite. They win game one. Your goal as an away team, this is why I'm not panicking about the Spurs and the Thunder. The Spurs, the entire goal was get one game. The chances of you sweeping the Thunder in Oklahoma City were slim to none. And to be up 22, to have just malpractice on multiple different levels. Kenny Atkinson, 18-1 run, does not call a timeout, number one. Does not take James Harden out of the game when Jalen Brunson, I mean, you could call the police what the Knicks were doing to James Harden on defense. Jalen Brunson went 7 of 8 when James Harden was his primary defender. And then Donovan Mitchell escapes a lot of this too because he had 29 points. He was nowhere to be found in the fourth quarter either. So this has been the problem. It's like in the playoffs, you have to have a guy that can stop the bleeding. Like, you go back to that Lakers-Thunder series. Not that the Lakers were going to win the series, but what happened in those games? The Lakers starters hung with them the first half. It was those third quarters where the Thunder went on runs. The Lakers had nobody to stop the bleeding.
0: You mean those moments where you need Luka to step up and hit a tough three?
1: Exactly. And that's what the Knicks have. That's what the Spurs have. That's what the Thunder have. And Donovan Mitchell and James Harden are supposed to be those two dudes, and yet they're not. So I don't know how you feel. I feel like this is going to be a short series after that.
0: That's kind of what it seems like to me. Look, James Harden in the postseason, he's had plenty of opportunities throughout his career to change the narrative surrounding who he is in the postseason. And so far, we just have to go off of what we've seen. which is when the moment gets huge, James Harden shies away. This is going all the way back to when he was like the fourth option on that Oklahoma City team.
1: Yeah.
0: But for 1 year, it was like all of a sudden everything worked. Russell Westbrook was playing great. KD was playing amazing. James Harden was awesome. Serge Ibaka on that team was at his absolute peak. That team was built to beat the Golden State Warriors in that series. James Harden shied away after being one of the best players on that team all year long.
1: Isn't it funny how that you bring up the Oklahoma City Thunder back in the day? Those three players, Russell Westbrook, James Harden, Kevin Durant, take away the KD rings that he had with Golden State because he joined a juggernaut.
0: And he was never the most important player on those teams.
1: No. Those three players have been constantly traded around the NBA and have been brought to teams to be the savior. Russell Westbrook with Houston, James Harden with Houston, and then with Brooklyn, and then with the Clippers, and then with the Cavs. Kevin Durant has bounced around from Brooklyn to the Suns and now to Houston, and yet it's never worked.
0: What has OKC done in that time? They've built a juggernaut that we all expect to be the next dynasty of the NBA.
1: Do you think they are going to be the dynasty? Because it is funny how
0: they win this year. If they win this year with J-Dub having, his fourth hamstring injury in the last 2 months? Yeah. Like, it feels like
1: he's day-to-day.
0: Yeah, Williams has been on the bench for a lot of the success this year. If they win this year, you have to start treating them like that.
1: If they win this year, I agree. But you look at outside the Warriors who won back-to-back chips. The Lakers in 2020, people thought were going to go on a run after the bubble.
0: Who thought that?
1: With LeBron and Anthony Davis?
0: I never thought that.
1: They were the favorites to open up the next year, but whatever. They didn't go on a run. The Bucks won a championship. Giannis didn't go on a run. The Nuggets, or then you had the Warriors again. People thought would go on a little bit of a run. The Nuggets, the Celtics, the Thunder. We've named every single one of these teams a future dynasty, and it hasn't happened. Now, maybe the Thunder are that team because they're so young and talented, but Denver was the team everyone was like, oh, this is Jokic and Murray are going to rip off. This is going to be a Kobe and Shaq type run, and it hasn't happened. So it is funny how we're kind of just so early to jump the gun in the NBA.
0: OKC feels a little bit differently because they still have a boatload of draft picks. They can continue to add cheaper young talent to this team, and they're already young and deep. And I think that they have a lot of the guys who need to be there locked up long term. And it's really going to come down to whether or not Shea continues to produce at this level, whether the NBA adjusts rules around Shea Gilgeous-Alexander. We'll see. But I think OKC, I feel pretty confident in that. All right, last opportunity to get talkbacks in. You have about 3 minutes before we shut down the talkback mic for the day. So get them in now. Search San Diego Sports 760. 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Answer the question, what do the Padres do about Fernando Tatis Jr.? One of those talkbacks is going to win a 4-pack of tickets to the San Diego County Fair. We'll play a couple more on the other side. We will award our winner on the other side and get you ready for Going Long with Sammy. Coming up next, it's San Diego Sports 760 live on the iHeartRadio app.
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4: Long-term signal at Lakeside West State at Jennings Park Road. The fatal crash under investigation. The freeway closed at Dunbar. You're backed up to Tavern Road in Alpine. East 8 slowing from Las Coaches. South 5 Las Pulgas crash right shoulder. Mark Zegan, San Diego Traffic.
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12: 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San Diego city leaders vote to roll back parking fees in Balboa Park along with trash fees. Some of those leaders are urging state lawmakers to approve funding for security at places of worship. And a new study suggests eggs reduce the risk of a neurological disease.
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17: I'm Dan Patrick, and this is Above the Noise. When the top teams in the NBA collide in the postseason, adversity is part of the deal. No contender gets through four rounds clean. Injuries happen, and every flaw becomes harder to hide. The difference is how quickly teams adjust. That feels especially true in the Thunder-Spurs series, where the margins between these two teams has looked razor thin from the opening tip. Talent's not the issue. Both rosters have enough of it to reach the finals. What may decide the series is which team solves its problems first. For San Antonio, the concerns are obvious. De'Aaron Fox, Dylan Harper, both battling through injuries. Stephon Castle's turnovers have created unnecessary openings for OKC. As for the Thunder, their problems? The Thunder need more offense from Chet Holmgren and finding ways to survive without Jalen Williams, who has become increasingly important as the series tightens. Neither side is lacking answers. The question is, who finds them first? Because in a matchup this even, adjustments matter just as much as talent. I'm Dan Patrick, and this is Above the Noise. 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
0: I'll direct everyone to Instagram real quick, at Fletch Sports. I just reposted, which you can find on my page, a video released by Aztec Football, which is promoting The Climb Season 2. If you missed it last year, they did kind of a social media series on getting ready for the season. First episode, or the first post, is featuring Tano Latuli and Lucky Sutton, who were two standouts on the team a year ago, talking about this offseason so far and what they're doing to get ready for the next season. And I love the message they both said. They both said, it's kind of like starting over from scratch. Last year was just the beginning. It was just a start. They didn't finish out the year the way they wanted to. We're forgetting the success that San Diego State football had a year ago and kind of the building blocks that were built for this year. I'm excited for college football, man. I need it back in my life. I've been itching for college football, pro football, to get back and cannot wait for this year, especially with those two guys leading the charge.
1: 100 days away from college football.
0: Let's effing go. Is that real?
1: Yeah.
0: 100 days?
1: 100 days, baby.
0: I could sniff it. We could almost smell it.
1: Yeah, it's just life's better when football's a part of it.
0: Life is better when football is on TV regularly. All right, Sammy, let's. How many talkbacks did we just get? It feels like we just got 10.
1: We just got like 4 or 5. Okay, immediately.
0: Let's play as many as we can here on the way out, and we're going to pick our winner for those San Diego County Fair tickets. Sammy, go.
18: Hey, guys, it's me, Robert. So what do the Padres do with Fernando Tatis? Send him down to TJ to play with the Toros. Send him down to TJ to play with the Toros. Little change of scenery might help. Adios. Later. Bye.
0: More?
1: We got more. Hold on.
19: Fernando Tatis Jr. needs to get sent to wrestling practice to get ringworm again.
0: Look, ringworm medication was what he got busted with. That was the suspension. So, yeah, he needs some more of that ringworm because he was hitting home runs when he had it. Sammy, we got more?
20: I would say put him in right field and bat him ninth. I always called batting ninth a second leadoff. So if he can get on at the bottom, then he can be driven in from the guys at the top.
0: Actually, the most practical approach we've heard today. We've heard TRT therapy. We've heard Blue Chew. We've heard ringworm. This is the most practical thing that actually may work. I don't hate the idea.
1: And you sit there and go, I mean, screw Tati's ego because he's not playing well enough to care about his ego. So,
0: does he have any? Like right now, he's like nothing. He's blank.
1: Right. Because like you would think that a star who makes that much money would never be okay with hitting ninth. But to his point, like it's probably what needs to happen to let him get his swing back. And if that's the case, like this is where Craig Stammen and AJ Preller need to go to him and make him okay with going down the lineup, because frankly, Tatis isn't playing well enough right now to be making big accusations about where he wants to hit in the lineup.
0: Any more we can play here before we pick our winner?
1: This is a reference to The Boys. If you have seen the show, The Boys.
21: What up, fellas? It's your boy, Jamar. Tati needs some Compound V ASAP.
1: Compound V.
0: Yeah. Compound V. Was it the first generation of Compound V was the one that makes you like God, right?
1: Yeah.
0: Give him some of that.
1: Well, I think he was already taking some Compound V.
0: No, he was taking ringworm medication. It was a topical ointment, Sammy. We all know the story. We all know exactly what it was. It wasn't actually steroids. It was a topical ointment.
1: I actually heard this is where they got the idea for the show, the Boys.
0: Yeah, that's true. Fernando Tatis Jr. All right, I've done the math. I ran a random number generator. It popped out the 7.
1: Drum roll.
0: So it is the talkback that came in at 12:25. There was actually two that came in at 12:25, Sammy. It's the 17-second one. That is our winner, according to the random number generator.
22: Well, this is Pete in Del Mar.
0: Pete!
22: Slump Buster, that's a great idea. But in reality, come on, he's every day is good for less assets. Let's go ahead and eject.
0: Pete in Del Mar, you just want yourself.
22: People are still interested.
0: A 4-pack of tickets to the San Diego Pete. County Fair, which conveniently enough is probably right down the street from your house if you live in Del Mar.
1: Pete's probably cruising one of those overlook apartments.
0: Sure.
1: Overlooks the racetrack.
0: Him and John Schaefer living out in Del Mar.
1: Johnny Schaaf.
0: I've never been invited to John Schaefer's house, but I do know it's in Del Mar.
1: I think he doesn't want to invite you because he doesn't want you to accidentally give out his address.
0: What?
1: On the air.
0: I would never. That's not something I would
1: you
0: ever
1: just said
0: do.
1: He lived in Del Mar, or was it a trick?
0: Could be. You know, that's a good idea, Sammy. Speaking of Schaefer, he does the show from 3 to 6 every day with Alan Sliwa. You will hear them coming up a little bit after Going Long with Sammy. We got some fun happening on Going Long with Sammy today, Sammy?
1: We do. We got a special SDFC star stopping by at 2:30.
0: We're going to dive
1: into this Padres-Dodgers series a little bit off the top. A little crossover Schaefer and Slee, and we're going to get into this 2014 college football playoff. We got some spicy sound about the 2014 playoff.
0: Is it me yelling about them to just make a decision already and stop dragging us all
1: along?
0: That's
1: getting cut right now.
0: Okay, because seriously, with the college football thing, it is like every week we get some sort of insider report saying the SEC wants this. No, the Big Ten wants this. Who cares? Just tell us what it's gonna be.
1: It's funny how college football and college basketball, it's a little different because college football's ratings are second only to the NFL, but college basketball and college football are desperately just trying to, I mean, you said it, it's about the money grab. It's about as many games as possible, making big time matchups. So, you know, extending the season, they're trying to kind of do the NFL model, but they're not the NFL, which no one is. So it feels like the college basketball expansion was a rash decision. Kind of feels like this is a little bit of a rash decision, but we're going to dive into it coming up next hour.
0: Can't wait. All right, we had CJ Dos Santos on the show earlier today. If you're not familiar, he is one of the goalkeepers with SDFC. He was brilliant a year ago for SDFC. 10 clean cards for CJ Dos Santos. Has dealt with some injuries, but he just got added.

0: DirecTV. 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
1: I got Pedro Soma, a midfielder, copping out with me at 2:30. So we got a little SDFC fest this week.
0: Ye freaking ha. And if everyone's not proud of me, you're welcome, San Diego, because I did not just do 2 full hours of Brooks Koepka talk. He is in the lead at the Byron Nelson.
1: Is he out still in the Texas. Lead?
0: Yes, he's in the lead. He shot 8 under today, man. No one's touching
1: that. Shot
0: 8 under in round one, baby, out in Texas. I'm telling you, look, if Brooks Koepka dominates this week and plays like he did today, where it's just birdie after birdie after birdie, get ready, man, because Shinnecock next month is the home of the U.S. Open. That is Brooks Koepka's tournament. He owns the U.S. Open. I call it the U.S. Bropen. If Brooks Koepka gets on a little bit of a run here, watch out, everybody, because the majors don't want Brooks Koepka to get back to form. They don't want the bad boy of golf to get back and on top
1: Bryson
0: of the world.
1: Bryson was the bad boy of golf.
0: No, Bryson's kind of an idiot. Look at Brooks Koepka when Bryson DeChambeau walks back.
1: Bryson tries too hard to be the bad boy of golf.
0: Thank you. Brooks Koepka, effortless. Effortless. Just goes out there. He doesn't even keep a scorecard, Sammy. He doesn't even keep a course map on him. He just goes out there and says, I'm going to hit the ball further than you. I'm going to putt better than you, and I'm going to compete harder than you.
1: So are you making your pick right now for the U.S. Open?
0: As of right now, I'm picking Brooks, especially if he plays as good as he did today, moving forward over the next couple weeks. This is all about everyone has their eyes on the prize, right? Some people are looking at the Masters. Some people are looking at the PGA Championship. Some people are looking at the...
1: So we can gather from Ben Fletcher. He loves Brooks Koepka. Are you a Bryson guy? You were a Bryson guy.
0: I waffle on Bryson big time. I hated Bryson when he was first coming onto the PGA Tour. I actually started to like him when he was doing his YouTube golf. I thought he became more likable. He has flip-flopped back and forth, and right now I'm kind of on a hating Bryson trend.
1: Yeah, and now you hate Rory for no reason.
0: I don't hate Rory. I just think Rory's kind of a...
1: Yeah, he's letting people know, bro. This is what happens when you win back-to-back Masters. You let them know who you are.
0: I thought Rory's first Masters win was the most likable he's ever been, and I think after that, he did some damage, and now I think this Masters win was almost like a desperation thing. He's like, I'm going to play Augusta every day for 3 weeks leading up to the Masters.
1: Hell yeah, I would too.
0: Yeah, but no one else was because they were, I don't know, competing.
1: Right, because no one remembers who won those events. They remember who won the Masters.
0: I think Rory's soft. All right,
1: No McIlroy disrespect.
0: Sammy's got an hour coming up. Schaefer and Sliwa will close out our day. Lots of Fernando Tatis Jr. reaction. You can keep those talkbacks coming in. Sammy will play them on his show at San Diego Sports 760 live on the iHeartRadio app.
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0: Big night at the plate.
1: Yep. Mm. Talk a little bit about Pac-12 as well, some of the new news that's going on
0: John
1: there.
0: John Wilner. Yep. Bay Area News Group.
2: We've had some Trey Tatis talk today.
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2: 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All right. Coming up next, Schaefer and Slee. 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
0: The Padres have lost two straight after losing to the L.A. Dodgers. San Diego hosting the A's tomorrow with Walker Buehler on the mound. In the NBA playoffs, the Knicks play Game 2 with the Cleveland Cavaliers, up 1-0 in the Eastern Conference Finals. Discussions are underway to create a Blue Blood packed college basketball event called the Diamond Cup starting next year. I'm Seth Everett.
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0: 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Padres are off today. They start a weekend series at Petco tomorrow night against the A's. The Eastern Conference Finals Game 2, Cavs at Knicks, is tonight. We'll have tip a little bit after 5.
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2: 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Annie Halperin will join us from the UT at 4:30. John Wilner, Bay Area News Group, on the latest with the Pac-12 and the Mountain West and how it impacts San Diego State.
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3: I feel like lot cooking around San Diego State, too.
2: Yeah, I feel like it's been a busy time, considering it's not normally busy this time.
3: Yeah, I don't know. This could be a very algorithm thing where everything, like I'm seeing on Twitter.
2: No, I don't think it's algorithm. I just think with the changing of the league.
3: Every time you put something, I like it, and now
2: you should see
3: X
2: it.
3: Is like San Diego yeah. State. Right, I mean, it's just coming all over me.
2: Well, we'll have John Wilner, again, joining us coming up at 5:30. By the way, we're going to be at Novo Brazil Chula Vista next Thursday, a week from today, from that's 3 awesome. To 6. There'll be another San Diego State Coaches Caravan event that evening. We're going to broadcast live from 3 to 6.
3: It's going to be awesome.
2: A week from today down in Chula Vista.
3: Can't wait for it. You know really what I'm hoping
2: spot.
3: For?
2: Really good spot.
3: I want somebody from Chula Vista to be like, hey, Slee, when that broadcast is over, you got to go here. Got to go to this taco shop. You got to go visit this Mexican restaurant. Yeah. Like, I need
2: that.
3: Somebody to, I need a little guide out there. Tour in Chula Vista.
2: All right. Well, come visit us on Thursday, a week from today, in Chula Vista at Novo Brazil. We'll be there from 3 to 6 p.m. But right now, let's get to this.
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0: Guys, Ethan Salas is up to number 20 prospect in baseball.
3: Number
0: 20. Previous list, he was 110, so he made quite a jump. Is he untouchable at the trade deadline?
3: Is Ethan Salas untouchable? John, you've kind of churned me a little bit here. You've churned me into the whole... They're going to keep swinging until you can't swing anymore. And based on what the Padres have done with their farm system, now Ethan Salas might be the most popular name of all these names.
2: Mm-hmm.
3: I don't think he's untouchable because it's AJ Preller. Now, if you told me there was somebody else running the running operations for the San Diego Padres, maybe that'd be a different story. But it doesn't seem like there's anybody in that farm system that's untouchable. I say no.
2: Yeah, I think two things could be true. I wouldn't trade Ethan Salas, and he's not untouchable. There's no way he's untouchable because we don't know what that player could command. And if he commands something that makes your organization better, then the job of the general manager is probably to make the deal. Now, it's in his opinion whether he's able to do that or not. Am I expecting it? No. Was I expecting Leo DeVries to be traded? Absolutely not. So would I put it past the Padres or Preller? Nope.
3: Here's the one curveball that I don't think any of us have the answer on.
2: Mm.
3: How does new ownership view the farm system? How do they view cropping your players? How do they view, like, again, you don't need to have new ownership come in and say, well, you know, this is how we do it. But they're philosophically could say, yeah, no, it's there's a lot of value of having your own player, your own star, bringing that player through the system. They could easily look at A.J. Preller and say the way it was done before, which is very common, the way it was done before is not going to be done the same way.
2: Completely.
3: We don't know that.
2: We haven't heard from Jose Feliciano or Kwanzaa Jones.
3: They haven't even called us. Hasn't even said, hey, I love the show.
2: They've been going to some of these games, but I think per Major League Baseball, they don't actually change over to be primary owners for another few weeks. Next question.
0: Who's at more of a disadvantage due to injuries in the Thunder-Spurs series?
3: Okay, so we got right now Jalen Williams day-to-day again. San Antonio has not had De'Aaron Fox in the first two games, and then Dylan Harper left the game yesterday. Can I just assume De'Aaron Fox is coming back? I mean, what do I do
2: know.
3: Here?
2: Yeah, I don't know.
3: Because I think the two injuries, if you told me the injuries stay as is, I think San Antonio is at more a disadvantage because you literally have two point guards that are not there. Castle's having to run point, And he just broke a record for the most turnovers.
2: Yeah.
3: He has like 19 turnovers in two games.
2: Right.
3: So I think they're at more of a disadvantage because of that. But if you told me just De'Aaron Fox comes back and Dylan Harper's out, or Dylan Harper's there and De'Aaron Fox is out, Jalen Williams is an absolute baller, even though the Thunder have proved they're still good without him. To get past the Spurs, I think they need Jalen Williams if the Spurs are healthy.
2: And what about A.J. Mitchell, who left that game? Now, I think they got some encouraging news on him, but again, encouraging news doesn't mean you're going to be at your utmost peak when Game 3 comes around tomorrow night. So it does feel like a lot of these teams deal with significant injuries in recent postseasons.
3: Terrible.
2: And it could be determining the difference between winning and losing an NBA championship. I'm fascinated by this Thunder-Spurs series. I do think now we are in line for that long series, that 6 or 7-game series, and injuries are going to be a part of it in that series moving forward.
0: There was no news on A.J. Mitchell, which usually means good news.
3: Yeah.
0: And they did have... I keep calling him Ron Harper's kid. I'm sorry.
3: Dylan Harper. Yep.
0: They had a Harper scheduled for an MRI today, but there hasn't been anything about the results or anything. So he was scheduled to get an MRI at some point today.
2: He's not. I mean,
3: I was going to say, that can't be close to 100%. That can't be good. Yeah.
2: Next question.
0: Who wins tonight's Knicks-Cavs game two?
2: Game two?
3: I'm still frustrated from game one.
2: Right.
3: You know, I think you and I both said this, that I'm expecting the Knicks to win this series. I'm going to give the Cavs this little glimmer of hope.
2: Okay.
3: They were down 0-2 to the Pistons. They were up 3-2 against Detroit.
2: Right. Lost at home.
3: Lost at home and came back. So they've had some, like, interesting paths to come back and get to the Eastern Conference Finals. Knicks are obviously going to be the heavy favorites. Let's gamble a little bit.
2: Cleveland.
3: Let's go a little Cavs tonight.
2: Here's my guarantee.
3: Whether I believe it or not.
2: Here's my guarantee. If the Cavs lead by 22 or more inside of a minute, they will win the game. Now, they led by 22 with inside 8 minutes.
3: I like that. Couldn't.
2: If they have a 22-point lead inside a minute.
3: You think their head coach will use a timeout at some point when a run is going the opposite way?
2: Maybe tonight he will. I'm with you. I'll ride with Cleveland tonight, which means the Knicks will win by 20. But I'd like to see a good Eastern Conference Finals as well. But I'll ride with Cleveland. We'll see.
3: Look at us.
2: We'll see.
3: Riding with the Cavs.
0: Should the Padres move Fernando down in the batting order?
3: Absolutely. This isn't. I don't even think this is a question. You know, I was listening a little bit earlier. Obviously, our good friend Darren Smith, Marty, they do a podcast as well, Fry Territory. They had Heath Bell on, and this was kind of part of the topic in the conversation there. And Heath Bell basically just said, the further you move him down the lineup indicates that, okay, hey, this guy is not a threat to hit a home run. That's what he is. So if you got to put him sixth in the order or seventh in the order, that's where you should put him. I mean, him leading off yesterday, and, you know, obviously I get it. I understand it. I know why they're doing it. They got to stop doing it. You just need – you got to now – there's no more, I think, from the perspective of trying to play with his emotions, be nice, this, all that stuff. Put him in the sixth or seventh spot and let this man figure it out on his own, because I don't have a solution.
2: I said this last night on the wrap-up show.
3: Okay.
2: You know where I'd hit Fernando Tatis Jr.? Ninth. Because oftentimes nine-hole hitters are speed guys. And they're predicated on their ability to get on base and turn a lineup over. And it's like a second leadoff hitter.
3: Sure.
2: And there's just no pressure. Now, it's an ego hit, but who cares?
3: I don't care.
2: The ego is already damaged.
3: I don't care.
2: He hasn't homered in 50 games. So I would bat him ninth. For a moment, people will say, oh my gosh, Fernando Tatis Jr. is batting ninth. And then we'll recognize he actually does reach base at a decent clip considering his batting average. He actually does run okay, even though he's been caught stealing more than anyone in baseball this year, which is 6 times. And the pressure all of a sudden just completely goes by the wayside. If that then doesn't work, I need a phantom injury to go get right in El Paso where the elevation is 100,000 feet and I could bunt for a home run.
3: Yeah, I don't know if ninth sounds brutal. I know exactly what you're talking about, and it makes a lot of sense what you're saying. Maybe you slowly work your way there.
2: 6, 7, 8.
3: And you just kind of work your way, you know, towards that.
2: Right.
3: But what you said is there's no pressure of him at 9. I completely disagree with. I think right now there's mounting. Brother, we spent the first half hour talking about what the hell is wrong with Tatis. Like, whether he's batting 9.
2: Ninth or 4th or 1st or 8th.
3: Pressure's going to be there.
2: That's what I mean. The nuclear option, which again has been posed. The nuclear option for me is not trading him at his utmost lowest point ever, and he has no trade clause. So forget about that for a second until someone's reporting on it. The nuclear option is always oblique, like Cal Raleigh. Man, how about that oblique? That's tough to lose him like that. I know he's struggling. That's tough. Oh, he's got a rehab in AAA. Oh, in AAA, the OPS of the team is 1,000. Oh, the average score in that league is 13-12.
3: Would you agree this? The problem with the Padres right now, they already have, they're just so thin right now already. Cronenworth out.
2: Yeah.
3: Jackson Merrill, we're going to kind of have to wait and find out.
2: We don't know. Like, he could be.
3: So yeah. I think the
2: so they need him.
3: Only issue with that right now, it's like they need him in the lineup. I don't think they have the luxury to say, go hang out somewhere for 10 days and figure it
2: out. Yeah, so, I don't think that would happen with a player like Fernando Tatis Jr., but I do wonder, like, what are the true options
3: here? You were just putting him in the ninth spot.
2: I have no problem putting him in the ninth spot. None. None whatsoever.
3: Pressure will still be there.
2: But that's okay. On the team.
3: Yeah, you're right. It doesn't...
2: Real quick on that, someone last night was like, man, I hadn't been paying attention as much to what people are saying about the Padres. They kind of checked in from the Dodger perspective. Like, I cannot believe what Padres fans are saying about Fernando Tatis Jr. Wow.
3: Yeah.
2: Is this really what people believe about Fernando Tatis Jr.? I'm like, yeah, it's gone southier over the last 3+ years.
4: I don't have a problem with it moving to ninth. It kind of reminds me of, remember back before the Universal DH when they were doing that experiment of, oh, pitcher you're going to bat eighth, and then you're going to hit, because once we go through the order once, you're going to be the new leadoff hitter technically. So
2: again, who knows? They've tried everything, and they'll continue to try everything.
3: I know where he can't be.
2: Where's that?
3: He can't be leading off anymore. Can't have him in your cleanup. Like, they've got to, we got to stop pretending. What he is today is what he is. It ain't going to change, at least for now.
2: Until we see results.
3: Yeah, you got to treat him. You got to start treating Tatis now as what the numbers say he is.
2: Right, because, not what he was.
3: Yeah, because I think the more that you're trying to do that, the more he's continuing to fail based off of treating him like Fernando Tatis Jr. You almost got to treat him as if he's not Fernando Tatis Jr. anymore. Move him down the lineup.
2: No, I think it's a really good point. What do you guys think when we say Tati? Open the app, search for 760, click the red microphone icon, and you're automatically entered for a chance to win a 4-pack of tickets to the San Diego County Fair. Why did the Lakers lose to the Thunder? In LeBron James's words, you'll hear from LeBron on the other side, plus Annie Halperin from the UT. Well, Jonas coming up at 4:30. 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
6: Southbound side of the 805, things are slowing down as you're coming away from Miramar Road. Stays pretty crowded over to about 43rd, and then you're looking at a decent ride up ahead. Well, the southbound side of the 163 is going to load up right at the 805, and that stays heavy to the 5. Southbound 15, patch delays from just before the 52 to the 5.
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15: 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With Red Pocket Mobile, premium 5G plans start at just $10 a month. 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
19: 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So they don't necessarily punish them at the end. They give them a Raiders game before the gauntlet and a Jets game after it.
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2: All right, Andy Halperin's going to join us in 11 minutes. We're about to hear from LeBron James as well. Let's get to one more talk back, though. We're asking you what you think when you hear the name Fernando Tatis Jr. right now. And you can chime in on our talk back mic on the app.
20: You get one word. What's your description of Tatis? I wonder if we... I wouldn't be surprised if we both picked the same
2: word. Let's say the word.
20: 3, 2, 1.
2: Disappointing. Lost. Yeah, lost is actually better. It's way more than disappointing. Let's hear what one of our listeners had to say on the talkback, Mike.
21: First word that comes to mind is disappointing. Just, this guy was a top 3 face of baseball after the 2021 season. You could say it was him, Otani, Acuna, maybe. And just to see the downfall from 1 year just slowly to this year, it's kind of unbelievable, very disappointing. And the guy's paid to be an absolute star, but he's not.
2: Good call.
20: Well, there's other guys, too, you know, that are paid to be stars and they're not. Xander is not anything of what they paid him. He's not. But I think there's something to the Tatis thing is like, the Xander Tatis, had you, at least based off of where we sit today, it's like, well, at least Xander is still 7 home runs this year or something right along those lines. At least he's been productive. At least he's got some key moments. At least he's got some, you know, some RBIs that are memorable. If Tatis had the same numbers as Xander, the same numbers, is he playing up to his potential? Is he playing up to his salary? He's not.
2: Mm-mm.
20: But at least then he's not the conversation. We're kind of shifting our attention to other players. He's been so bad. Let me flip this real quick. Let's say Tatis had Xander's numbers. Xander had Tatis's numbers. It's not going to be as loud.
2: About Xander?
20: But it's going to be pretty freaking loud. The problem is it's Tatis. Like, it's not supposed to be Tatis. I go back to the age thing, too. I can be sold on somebody approaching their mid-30s. Hey, his greatest days are behind him. I can't be sold on a 27-year-old.
2: You still can't be sold? Or it's harder to sell you
20: It's
2: on
20: much
2: it.
20: Harder it's to harder. Sell me.
2: Yeah, I agree. It is harder.
20: Much
2: right.
20: harder.
2: There's always the belief that there is
20: 27
2: time.
20: Is young.
2: It is very young, but what he's dealt with is a lot. But I agree. It is harder because of his age.
20: How many homers did he have last year? Say 24? Yeah, right?
2: I mean, how do you go from 24 to none?
20: That's my point. My point is that, I mean, you said that, no, I still want the old Tatis.
2: That's what I want.
20: And I'm trying to tell you that, are you kidding me? Like, give me the 24 home runs Tatis right now sounds like this man is Babe Ruth.
2: It sounds amazing, but doesn't that suck that we've had to lower our expectations for this player each and every year?
20: By the way, he ends up at 12 this year, where we've lowered our expectations to a completely different threshold.
2: Yeah.
20: By the way, 12?
2: 12.
20: He is zero.
2: I know. He may not even get there.
20: My point is that he was 24 last year, and you know, obviously he has half the amount from last season.
2: Yeah, then where's he going to end up with six? It's
20: stressing me the hell out, man.
2: It's crazy.
20: Stop stressing me out.
2: I know. Let's hear from LeBron James. Okay, LeBron James commenting on this Lakers-Thunder series that just played out. And about the difference between these two teams, where the Lakers are right now. Take a listen to where
20: he does
2: was this,
20: his Mind the Game podcast. He Mind does that with game. Steve Nash. So this is on their podcast.
2: All right, take a listen to this.
0: You get caught up in ring culture and things of that nature. But at the end of the day, there's 29 teams, if that's the case, who are all failures, if that's always the narrative.
4: Right.
0: Because it's only one champion, you know, every year. So, you know, I have the passion and the admiration to host the Larry O'Brien Trophy up every single year, but I also have a realization of, you know, what particular team I have been a part of in that particular year. And, you know, understanding this year, you know, we fought and we played to the maximum ability of our team. But ultimately, you know, if we've been completely honest, we were out-talented. We were not outworked. We were not, you know, out, you know, they didn't out physical us. They didn't outsmart us. I feel like we were just out talent, you know, by OKC. They just possessed so much more talent.
4: Yeah.
0: And you know, they might have had a couple more possessions where some IQ could kick in, but that happens throughout the course of the game. That goes for both teams. I feel like there's times where we had moments where we outcued them, but IQ'd them. So, but at the end of the day, we failed in talent. You know, OKC just possessed so much more talent than us. And, you know, you could tip your cap to them, obviously, you know, and understanding that. But, you can't get caught up in that, especially when you know that, you know, you're undermanned for sure.
20: Yeah, interesting to kind of the just admitting like, we're nowhere near that level. The admission.
2: So you were saying that throughout the course of that series.
20: The admission of like, well, he's not having enough talent. By the way, listen, the two sports are completely different. Baseball and basketball is completely different. I think in basketball, it's much more predictable. Like I could walk into a series and we could both look at it and be like, yeah. In baseball, you might have one squad that's more talented, but they could play 1 week of bad baseball, which happens all the time. And all of a sudden, it's the team that's not as talented that's moving on. I just think it was interesting to hear LeBron, like this admission of, that team's on a different level than we are. And really, I think it's kind of he's not trying to jab at the front office, but it is a direct jab at the front office.
2: Right. It doesn't scream to me like, hey, if I come back to LA, I'm coming back to win a championship. Because there are no outs in the deck to put them on an equal talent floor with these teams. Now, you could go somewhere. You can go to a team that's more talented. I don't even know what that would necessarily look like. But there is no path, correct me if I'm wrong, to being as talented as San Antonio next year, to be as talented as Oklahoma City next year. They could be better than the Lakers were this year, but they can't be as talented as those teams.
20: They're going to have to use their three draft picks they have this summer.
2: Right.
20: They're going to need to be wildly creative. Yep. They're going to need some guys to take some discounts, including LeBron and potentially Austin Reeves. Right. And then they're going to need some health to go their way.
2: Yeah, exactly.
20: Like, that's honestly kind of the path. Now, if LeBron decides to leave, then you're now rebuilding something differently
2: around
20: just based
2: Luka.
20: Off of,
2: solely around Luka. Annie Halperin from the UT, her thoughts on the Padres, dropping that.